0: Be prepared to give an answer to everyone who asks you to give the reason for the hope that you have. 1 Peter 3:15.
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0: The teenager stood her ground while her high school group was visiting a home for people in rehab from addictions. Claire engaged in conversation with a 20-something man who towered over her in size. They talked about faith. Claire clearly presented the gospel of Jesus. He countered with his spiritual views, which were very different. Back and forth they went in a friendly give-and-take way. Finally, the young man looked at Claire and said, "You got me. I can't argue with what you're saying." Though he didn't put his faith in Jesus, a seed had been planted. And while Claire would have loved for the young man to have received Christ, her disappointment was balanced by the reality that she had done what God had called her to do that day, be prepared to give an answer. She had lovingly shared God's plan of salvation. Claire wasn't ashamed of the gospel. As 1 Peter 3:15 encourages, she was prepared to give an answer to everyone who asks you to give the reason for the hope you have. And she knew how to let her conversation be full of grace, so she would know how to answer the young man in the right spirit. What a privilege God gives us to make Christ known to others. So let's be ready to share with others as He provides what we need. Today's encouragement was provided by Our Daily Bread Ministries.
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today we want to talk about making it through the storm, making it through the storm. I know many times you hear me talk about adversities that come in people's lives, that different things that happen in life, because life is real. Things that happen in your life are so real, and we need to know how to handle the storm. So we want to just speak about the storms in life. You can make it. You can make it through this storm. And I'm talking about this storm that you're going through. I'm talking about this situation that you're in right now. I want to speak to your heart. I want to encourage you that this storm will not take you out. But the Bible says that they that wait upon the Lord shall renew their strength. There's something about waiting on God that you can get strength from. Now, waiting is not always easy. I've tried it. Sometimes you try to fix that thing or work things out. As you heard me say many times, you're at the doctor's office. You're trying to figure out when they're going to call you. You're sitting in the waiting room and look like they're never going to call you. Or you at the line and waiting for your name to be called, and it seemed like it's never going to happen. And if you ever had a motor vehicle experience where you just waited, the line was so long that it seemed like you were not going to get through. But the Bible let us know that they that wait upon the Lord shall renew thy strength. So we're talking about a strength that's not old. We're talking about a freshness, a fresh wind that would blow, a fresh wind of encouragement that will come your way to let you know that you are not alone. You're not alone in the storm, though it seemed like you are alone, though it seemed like nobody understands what you're going through in your experience. But I want you to know that you are not alone, and you can weather this storm. The songwriter said, though the storm keep on raging in my life, but my soul is anchored in the Lord. See, you got to have an anchor. You got to be anchored in something that's going to hold you down to keep the cares of the world from taking you out, causing you to lose your mind or feel like you're losing your mind. And I encourage you, that anchor today is Jesus Christ, one that will walk you through the storm, one that will comfort you in the midst of the storm. So you can make it in this storm. I'm talking about this storm, the one that you are in the midst of. The one that seemed like you are not going to win. The one that you seem like that you're not going to come up with the money to do what you need to do. The one that seemed like this relationship is not going to work. It's going to take you down. But I'm here to tell you, but you're going to make it through this storm. As I said, the scripture said, but they that wait upon the Lord shall renew thy strength. We're talking about when you feel like you're fainting, when you feel like you are taking your last breath, when your leg is about to give way because of the situation that you're walking into. But we're talking about the storm that will not take you under. Glory be to God. The writer said, yea, though I walk through the valley of the shadow of death, I will feel no evil because thou art with me. Psalms 23, David was saying, the Lord is my shepherd. See, his anchor was the Lord. He knew that even though he was in a dark place, even though he was walking through that dark hour, but he knew the anchor was the Lord. So he was able to say, the Lord is my shepherd. I shall not want. In other words, I'm not going after nothing else because I've already sought the Lord. Oh, glory be to God. I've already went to the face of God. I've already been on my knees. I already sought counsel. So I know for sure that I'm going to make my way through this situation. Glory be to God. When the dark clouds come, seem like you're not going to make it, as I said. But you will make it. But you have to know who your trust is. And someone listening right now has already made up your mind what you going to do. Then I said, back up and wait on the Lord. See the mind of Christ. See what he says. And then there are others that already got the mind of Christ. The Lord already told you what you need to do, when you need to do it, and how you need to do it.
But somebody else come by and say, well, if I were you, no, I'm not going to change right now. I've already sought the Lord. I've already gone to the Lord. And I got my direction and I'm not going to change. Glory be to God, I'm waiting. Yes, they that wait up on the Lord shall renew thy strength. Is there anyone, listen, that needs your strength renewed? Is there anyone there that feel like your back is up against the wall? Glory be to God, you feel like the Red Sea is in front of you. The sea is in front of you. Glory be to God. And in the back of you, you feel like the army of the enemy is up on your shoulder. But let me tell you, you just stand still and wait on the Lord. Glory be to God. He said, they that wait upon the Lord shall renew thy strength. And then it goes on to say, they shall mount up. In other words, I'm getting up from here. It's not going to be this way always. They shall mount up. I'm getting up from this place. I'm not going to feel like I'm in the bottom all the time. I'm not going to feel like I'm forsaken all the time. But they shall renew thy strength. In other words, as my strength began to be renewed, hallelujah, I'm going to get up for this place. It goes on to tell us that it shall mount up with wings of an eagle. Oh, glory be to God. Have you ever noticed an eagle when he's getting off the ground? Glory be to God. He run for a little bit, but he soared through the air. Yes, this thing seemed like it's holding you down, but you can make it. Keep running. Keep waiting.

0: How can you run and wait at the same time? Hallelujah. I'm running with what God has told me to do. But I'm waiting until he get it done. Because how many of you know that your ways will never work in the first place? I'm talking about from self-experience when I thought I needed to help God out, help him do some things. The battle seemed so hard that I felt like God was not going to move when I needed him to move. But I learned a lesson in my waiting. And the lesson in my waiting was God will take care of you. The lesson in my waiting that there's no temptation uncommon unto man whereby God has not given a way of escape. The lesson I learned in my waiting that if I let God do it, glory be to God, it's an everlasting done thing. The thing is done and I don't have to worry about it coming up again. But when I step out in my own, when I step out on my own, when I try to do it my way, then I find I have to go back and do something all over again. Glory be to God. But in the waiting on the Lord, I found that God will bring me through. God will bring you through. Yes, you can make it. Hold on. Glory be to God. Don't let go. Don't cast away your confidence. If you know that this is the right thing to do, just hold on. Some of you might be saying, I'm going down to the courthouse. Don't know what the victory going to be. Yes, the victory. Don't know what the situation is going to be. But I'm going anyway. I'm going to the doctor's office. Don't know what the decision is going to be. But I'm going anyway. I'm going, glory be to God, to have this talk with someone. I don't know what the outcome is going to be, but I'm going anyway. Glory be to God. You just go on in the name of Jesus. You just step out in the name of Jesus and watch him work for you. But I'm telling you, you have to get a relationship with the Lord. You have to build yourself upon your most holy of faith. What do you mean, building yourself upon your most holy of faith? That means getting some praise songs, getting a song in your spirit, getting a worship in your spirit, letting the devil know that I serve a God that never fails. Glory be to God, as the Hebrew God's voice said, our God is able, and even if he don't deliver us, he is able. Yes, I will bless the Lord at all times. His praises shall continue to be in my mouth. The Lord has done great things for me, whereas I am glad. The Lord is my light and my salvation. Whom shall I fear? I look to the hills with coming my help, for my help coming from the Lord. The Lord is my shepherd again, and I shall not want. The Lord, it will do what I need him to do. I'm just waiting on the Lord. Yes, you will make it through this storm. This storm will not take you out. You will make it through this storm. Nothing will take you down. So until next time, this is Pastor Geraldine Findler reminding you that God got the power to see you through.
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0: Hello, hello, hello. 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And remember,

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I don't know how many of these programs I've actually gone through. 5,000 of them. And how many thousands of times I've played this theme music by Debussy again and again. I wonder if it's all worth it. Life's too short. I'm tired of the hassle. I've come to the conclusion that I'm going to shut the whole thing off. I've had it. I quit. Do you believe that? What if I actually meant that? Further, how many of you have shared those sentiments very recently, perhaps in the last couple of hours, or maybe even right now? I'm Bill Pierce, and I welcome you to the program Night Sounds. In case those words, I quit, have crossed your mind, your emotions lately, I invite you to stay tuned. Especially if you have, to any degree, considered God in your life. Or his son, Jesus, who was anything but a quitter. That's why we concentrate on him late at night in these programs. Damaris Carbo now with the Brooklyn Tabernacle Singers to focus on him once again as we approach the program subtitled, I Quit. May that not be your final sentiment.

The Maris Carball. The Brooklyn Tabernacle Choir. Jesus, you're all I need. Especially if you feel like throwing in the towel. Growing numbers of Christians are at the breaking point. None of the talk about quitting really has to do with the Lord. Few Christians would even dare entertain thoughts of quitting on their love for the Lord Jesus Christ. Most despairing Christians think only of giving up on themselves. You often hear it, words such as these, I just can't go on anymore. Can't take it any longer. I can't make it even though I try so hard. It's hopeless, so why give the effort? There's no payoff. Dave Wilkerson, in his beautiful book, Have You Felt Like Giving Up Lately?, said, I hear some ministers today who continually preach only a positive message. To hear them tell it, every Christian is receiving miracles. Everyone is getting instant answers to prayer. Everybody is feeling good, living good. The whole world is bright and rosy. I love to hear that kind of preaching because I really desire all those good and healthy things for God's people. But that's not the way things are for many very honest, sincere, seeking Christians. And how sad it is to hear such shallow theology being pushed from the pulpits today. Serving God can become some kind of Olympic race in which everyone must strive for the gold. If that's the case, little wonder our young people are giving up in defeat. They can't live up to that image created by religion, the happy-go-lucky, rich, successful, always positive-thinking Christian. Their world isn't that idealistic. They look in a mirror reflecting a face covered with ugly pimples, living with heartbreaks, perhaps broken homes, relationships, academic failure, hour-by-hour crises. Maybe their friends are hooked and dying. They look at an uncertain future. Not many standards left. And positive thinking doesn't exactly make the problem go away. So tonight's Night Sounds program isn't the message of the positive only. There is a bright future in Jesus Christ, but right now there may be nothing but problems on all sides. Our great achievements and our successes ought to take place at Gethsemane, not Fort Knox. Money is an empty goal. Tonight's program, titled I Quit, as we mentioned at the outset of our time together, may reflect the lingering, haunting doubts behind your world right now. But let's just face the fact once again that you are known and loved, that someone did something very special for you a long time ago. He knew you at your worst, and he still loves you. That's why I call in Dallas home and praise to sing this once again. Listen.

please listen to that message. Dallas Home and Praise. He knew me then. He knows me now. And the best thing about it all is he still loves me. That's a friend. And in this case, the friend that sticks closer than a brother, according to the Bible. Not only a friend, but a savior who will not leave you. The program subtitled, I Quit Tonight. Received a letter from a friend of mine named Leroy Lindquist at a Barnabas International Ministries. He was speaking of a fellow in the Bible who was a quitter. His name was John Mark. We read about him in the book of Acts in the New Testament. He was a member of the ministry team with St. Paul and Barnabas. And the scriptures state that all of a sudden, he just up and quit. He disappeared. He split. He was out of there. Gone. No details given. No explanations. Just a lot of speculation. The Bible just says that he quit. A quitter. It was then and still is a very difficult to forget label. The truth is that most of us have occasionally thought of quitting. One of the times I remember thinking that and had a real contest with it was when I was recording the entire Bible. It took me 5 years and I committed myself to that project. We finished the New Testament. We got into the Old. Genesis, Exodus, Leviticus, Numbers, Deuteronomy. It wasn't until I got into the books of the Chronicles that I had this strong urge to throw the whole thing to the winds. I remember seeing this white towel in my mind being thrown into the ring, and I thought, I've had it. This isn't worth it. I mean, this is an unending, incredible project. Why in the world did I ever commit to this? Hour upon hour upon hour upon hour. Deadlines. They were translating this version of the scriptures as I was recording. They would say, you've got to be through with the next 3 books by 2 weeks from now. And I was on a schedule of traveling, recording night sounds, and who knows what all. And it was a panic city experience. I remember going through days of saying, no. Forget it. But I didn't quit, and I'm so glad I didn't. God helped me to get through that. It was a wonderful experience when it was all over. In fact, I got the staff together, and I said, folks, come into the studio. I'm on my last chapter. I finished with the most difficult book because we did them out of sequence. Numbers. And I said, when we get to the very last couple of words, I'm going to give you a signal, and we're going to all sing the doxology, which we did. They didn't include that on the tape, but somewhere I've got it, I think. But the important essence of the moment right now is that it was a terrifying experience. I never felt it before or since that I wanted to quit anything so badly. But somehow, by God's grace, I got through that awful moment and kept going. And the Lord proved himself faithful. There are so many factors that could cause both you and I to quit. The burnout syndrome, lack of sufficient funds, cultural stress. Perhaps some of you are training for something. Maybe there's a strained relationship with co-workers. Maybe you don't see any results of what you're doing. It could very well be that you're fatigued or not well physically. There are also the weaker, trendy phrases heard too often today. I'm just not being fulfilled, or I don't sense reward. I don't see the bottom line. John Mark in the scriptures, the quitter. He did quit. However,
he came back. The story ended with John Mark getting a new label, The Returnee. He had a new beginning. He started over again. Maybe those of you who have quit don't realize how close you were to succeeding when you gave up. You still have a chance. Jesus says, "Come to me." There's more than you ever dreamed ahead of you. Satan, the enemy of your soul, would have you throw in the towel. But let's not. Let's think of that word, more, for a few moments.

That's a fact. One of the early recordings of the Haven of Rest Quartet. Speaking a moment ago of Jesus wanting to quit in the Garden of Gethsemane, he said, "Father, if it's your will, please let me find a loophole here. Let this cup pass from me." He felt a strong urge to quit, however, he did not. God strengthened him, and he went ahead. Just notice these words by Louisa McQuillan in poetry. She said, "Sometimes I have crept into the throne room, worshipfully with praises ringing, joyfully with warm thanksgiving, confidently with mountaintop singing. Sometimes I've bounced in boldly, insolently, selfishly. At other times, I've even crawled there, unworthy, weak, cold, discouraged, barely able to think, let alone pray. But any time I've come to you, Lord, ever, you've eagerly awaited my arrival, ushered me into your presence immediately, accepted, embraced, comforted, healed, restored me, unconditionally, and with arms open wide. So feel welcome in my life, loving Father, because with no reservations at all, you welcome me so graciously into yours." Let's turn to one of the old ones in closing now, and let's pray this together. Where he leads me, I will not quit. I covenant to go on from this moment. Sing with the choir if you know this one. Where he leads me, I'll not quit. I'll not run the other way, but I'll follow. Right now.

Lord, this is our heart's covenant and desire to go with you all the way. You went all the way to Calvary, to the cross, for us. And how can we do less than give you our best, to live for you completely after all you've done for us? We thank you, Lord God, for your faithfulness to us, your mercies which are new every morning. I pray that if there's anyone listening right now who's tempted to throw in the towel, to quit and say, that's it, I've had it, that you will touch his or her spirit, regenerate them, and anoint them with your power. In Jesus' name, amen. Thank you so much for being right where you are, for your love and your response, for your prayer support. I very much appreciate it. And I pray that in God's divine providence, we might come together again in this manner, with a whole different subject and direction, nonetheless with prayer that God will speak in his mighty and compassionate way. So be it to his glory. In case you'd like to contact us, our mailing address is Night Sounds, Wheaton, Illinois, 60189. May our Lord bless you, anoint you, and keep you going through whatever comes your way. You might be looking at a tough day tomorrow, but remember, he's with you, and that's what counts. Till we meet again, then, a good day to you tomorrow, and a peaceful good night.

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0: Hello, hello, hello. 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
0: The teenager stood her ground while her high school group was visiting a home for people in rehab from addictions. Claire engaged in conversation with a 20-something man who towered over her in size. They talked about faith. Claire clearly presented the gospel of Jesus. He countered with his spiritual views, which were very different. Back and forth they went in a friendly give-and-take way. Finally, the young man looked at Claire and said, "You got me. I can't argue with what you're saying." Though he didn't put his faith in Jesus, a seed had been planted. And while Claire would have loved for the young man to have received Christ, her disappointment was balanced by the reality that she had done what God had called her to do that day: be prepared to give an answer. She had lovingly shared God's plan of salvation. Claire wasn't ashamed of the gospel. As 1 Peter 3:15 encourages, she was prepared to give an answer to everyone who asks you to give the reason for the hope you have. And she knew how to let her conversation be full of grace, so she would know how to answer the young man in the right spirit. What a privilege God gives us to make Christ known to others. So let's be ready to share with others as He provides what we need. Today's encouragement was provided by Our Daily Bread Ministries.
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1: 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And remember, God got the power to see you through. Stay safe. Wear your mask. 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

I don't know how many of these programs I've actually gone through. 5,000 of them. And how many thousands of times I've played this theme music by Debussy again and again. I wonder if it's all worth it. Life's too short. I'm tired of the hassle. I've come to the conclusion that I'm going to shut the whole thing off. I've had it. I quit. Do you believe that? What if I actually meant that? Further, how many of you have shared those sentiments very recently, perhaps in the last couple of hours, or maybe even right now? I'm Bill Pierce, and I welcome you to the program Night Sounds. In case those words, I quit, have crossed your mind, your emotions lately, I invite you to stay tuned. Especially if you have, to any degree, considered God in your life. Or his son, Jesus, who was anything but a quitter. That's why we concentrate on him late at night in these programs. Damaris Carbaugh now with the Brooklyn Tabernacle Singers to focus on him once again as we approach the program subtitled, I Quit. May that not be your final sentiment.

Maris Carball, the Brooklyn Tabernacle Choir, Jesus, you're all I need. Especially if you feel like throwing in the towel. Growing numbers of Christians are at the breaking point. None of the talk about quitting really has to do with the Lord. Few Christians would even dare entertain thoughts of quitting on their love for the Lord Jesus Christ. Most despairing Christians think only of giving up on themselves. You often hear it, words such as these, I just can't go on anymore. Can't take it any longer. I can't make it even though I try so hard. It's hopeless. So why give the effort? There's no payoff. Dave Wilkerson, in his beautiful book, Have You Felt Like Giving Up Lately?, said, I hear some ministers today who continually preach only a positive message. To hear them tell it, every Christian is receiving miracles. Everyone is getting instant answers to prayer. Everybody is feeling good, living good. The whole world is bright and rosy. I love to hear that kind of preaching because I really desire all those good and healthy things for God's people. But that's not the way things are for many very honest, sincere, seeking Christians. And how sad it is to hear such shallow theology being pushed from the pulpits today. Serving God can become some kind of Olympic race in which everyone must strive for the gold. If that's the case, little wonder our young people are giving up in defeat. They can't live up to that image created by religion and the happy-go-lucky, rich, successful, always positive-thinking Christian. Their world isn't that idealistic. They look in a mirror reflecting a face covered with ugly pimples, living with heartbreaks, perhaps broken homes, relationships, academic failure, hour-by-hour crises. Maybe their friends are hooked and dying. They look at an uncertain future. Not many standards left. And positive thinking doesn't exactly make the problem go away. So tonight's Night Sounds program isn't the message of the positive only. There is a bright future in Jesus Christ. But right now, there may be nothing but problems on all sides. Our great achievements and our successes ought to take place at Gethsemane, not Fort Knox. Money is an empty goal. Tonight's program, titled I Quit, as we mentioned at the outset of our time together, may reflect the lingering, haunting doubts behind your world right now. But let's just face the fact once again that you are known and loved, that someone did something very special for you a long time ago. He knew you at your worst, and he still loves you. That's why I call in Dallas home and praise to sing this once again. Listen.

And if you miss everything else, please listen to that message. Dallas Home and Praise. He knew me then. He knows me now. And the best thing about it all is he still loves me. That's a friend. And in this case, the friend that sticks closer than a brother, according to the Bible. Not only a friend, but a savior who will not leave you. The program subtitled, I Quit Tonight. Received a letter from a friend of mine named Leroy Lindquist at a Barnabas International Ministries. He was speaking of a fellow in the Bible who was a quitter. His name was John Mark. We read about him in the book of Acts in the New Testament. He was a member of the ministry team with St. Paul and Barnabas. And the scriptures state that all of a sudden, he just up and quit. He disappeared. He split. He was out of there. Gone. No details given. No explanations. Just a lot of speculation. The Bible just says that he quit. A quitter. It was then and still is a very difficult to forget label. The truth is that most of us have occasionally thought of quitting. One of the times I remember thinking that and had a real contest with it was when I was recording the entire Bible. It took me 5 years and I committed myself to that project. We finished the New Testament. We got into the Old. Genesis, Exodus, Leviticus, Numbers, Deuteronomy. It wasn't until I got into the books of the Chronicles that I had this strong urge to throw the whole thing to the winds. I remember seeing this white towel in my mind being thrown into the ring. And I thought, I've had it. This isn't worth it. I mean, this is an unending, incredible project. Why in the world did I ever commit to this? Hour upon hour upon hour upon hour. Deadlines. They were translating this version of the scriptures as I was recording. They would say, you've got to be through with the next 3 books by 2 weeks from now. And I was on a schedule of traveling, recording night sounds, and who knows what all. And it was a panic city experience. I remember going through days of saying, no, forget it. But I didn't quit, and I'm so glad I didn't. God helped me to get through that. It was a wonderful experience when it was all over. In fact, I got the staff together, and I said, folks, come into the studio. I'm on my last chapter. I finished with the most difficult book, because we did them out of sequence, Numbers. I said, when we get to the very last couple of words, I'm going to give you a signal, and we're going to all sing the doxology, which we did. They didn't include that on the tape, but somewhere I've got it, I think. But the important essence of the moment right now is that it was a terrifying experience. I never felt it before or since that I wanted to quit anything so badly. But somehow, by God's grace, I got through that awful moment and kept going. And the Lord proved himself faithful. There are so many factors that could cause both you and I to quit. The burnout syndrome, lack of sufficient funds, cultural stress. Perhaps some of you are training for something. Maybe there's a strained relationship with co-workers. Maybe you don't see any results of what you're doing. It could very well be that you're fatigued or not well physically. There are also the weaker, trendy phrases heard too often today. I'm just not being fulfilled, or I don't sense reward. I don't see the bottom line. John Mark in the scriptures, the quitter. He did quit,
However, he came back. The story ended with John Mark getting a new label, The Returnee. He had a new beginning. He started over again. Maybe those of you who have quit don't realize how close you were to succeeding when you gave up. You still have a chance. Jesus says, "Come to me." There's more than you ever dreamed ahead of you. Satan, the enemy of your soul, would have you throw in the towel. But let's not. Let's think of that word, more, for a few moments.

That's a fact. One of the early recordings of the Haven of Rest Quartet. Speaking a moment ago of Jesus wanting to quit in the Garden of Gethsemane, he said, "Father, if it's your will, please let me find a loophole here. Let this cup pass from me." He felt a strong urge to quit, however, he did not. God strengthened him, and he went ahead. Just notice these words by Louisa McQuillan in poetry. She said, "Sometimes I have crept into the throne room, worshipfully with praises ringing, joyfully with warm thanksgiving, confidently with mountaintop singing. Sometimes I've bounced in boldly, insolently, selfishly. At other times, I've even crawled there, unworthy, weak, cold, discouraged, barely able to think, let alone pray. But any time I've come to you, Lord, ever, you've eagerly awaited my arrival, ushered me into your presence immediately, accepted, embraced, comforted, healed, restored me unconditionally and with arms open wide. So feel welcome in my life, loving Father, because with no reservations at all, you welcome me so graciously into yours." Let's turn to one of the old ones in closing now, and let's pray this together. Where he leads me, I will not quit. I covenant to go on from this moment. Sing with the choir if you know this one. Where he leads me, I'll not quit. I'll not run the other way, but I'll follow right now.

Lord, this is our heart's covenant and desire to go with you all the way. You went all the way to Calvary, to the cross for us. And how can we do less than give you our best, to live for you completely after all you've done for us? We thank you, Lord God, for your faithfulness to us, your mercies which are new every morning. I pray that if there's anyone listening right now who's tempted to throw in the towel, to quit and say, that's it, I've had it, that you will touch his or her spirit, regenerate them, and anoint them with your power. In Jesus' name, amen. Thank you so much for being right where you are, for your love and your response, for your prayer support. I very much appreciate it. And I pray that in God's divine providence, we might come together again in this manner, with a whole different subject and direction, nonetheless with prayer that God will speak in his mighty and compassionate way. So be it to his glory. In case you'd like to contact us, our mailing address is Night Sounds, Wheaton, Illinois, 60189. May our Lord bless you, anoint you, and keep you going through whatever comes your way. You might be looking at a tough day tomorrow, but remember, he's with you, and that's what counts. Till we meet again, then, a good day to you tomorrow, and a peaceful good night.

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0: Welcome to today's encouragement from Our Daily Bread. Seasons of Love was written by Patricia Raybon and read by Joyce Dinkins.
1: Flowers don't have to be in bloom to be beautiful, says famed landscape designer Pete Aldolf. Beauty is in so many things you wouldn't think of, although some may disagree. The moment you say, "I love plants that are dead," dormant, he said, then you have a problem because people don't like dead plants. Aldolf's appreciation of plants' life cycles echoes a core spiritual principle. While we were dead in our sins, God still loved us. You see, explained the Apostle Paul in Romans chapter 5, at just the right time, when we were still powerless, Christ died for the ungodly. Paul continued, God demonstrates his own love for us in this. While we were still sinners, Christ died for us. Jesus chose disciples with flaws. Aldolf, likewise, is interested in plants, not only for their flowers, but also for their personality, seeing beauty in things that on first sight are not beautiful. As bearers of God's image, we show him to the world in how we relate to him and each other. Planted in his love, we're anointed by our Father to bloom anew in him, once dead sinners, showing his beauty to a world longing for a glimpse of him. Today's encouragement was provided by Our Daily Bread Ministries.
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I don't see you doing it. Everybody clap those hands. One more time.

0: Welcome to today's encouragement from Our Daily Bread. Seasons of Love was written by Patricia Raybon and read by Joyce Dinkins.
1: Flowers don't have to be in bloom to be beautiful, says famed landscape designer Pete Aldolf. Beauty is in so many things you wouldn't think of, although some may disagree. The moment you say, "I love plants that are dead," dormant, he said, then you have a problem because people don't like dead plants. Aldolf's appreciation of plants' life cycles echoes a core spiritual principle. While we were dead in our sins, God still loved us. You see, explained the Apostle Paul in Romans chapter 5, at just the right time, when we were still powerless, Christ died for the ungodly. Paul continued, God demonstrates his own love for us in this. While we were still sinners, Christ died for us. Jesus chose disciples with flaws. Aldolf, likewise, is interested in plants, not only for their flowers, but also for their personality, seeing beauty in things that on first sight are not beautiful. As bearers of God's image, we show him to the world in how we relate to him and each other. Planted in his love, we're anointed by our Father to bloom anew in him. Once dead sinners, showing his beauty to a world longing for a glimpse of him. Today's encouragement was provided by Our Daily Bread Ministries.
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0: Hello, hello, hello. 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

0: Welcome to today's encouragement from Our Daily Bread. Seasons of Love was written by Patricia Raybon and read by Joyce Dinkins.
1: Flowers don't have to be in bloom to be beautiful, says famed landscape designer Pete Aldolf. Beauty is in so many things you wouldn't think of, although some may disagree. The moment you say, "I love plants that are dead," dormant, he said, then you have a problem because people don't like dead plants. Aldolf's appreciation of plants' life cycles echoes a core spiritual principle. While we were dead in our sins, God still loved us. You see, explained the Apostle Paul in Romans chapter 5, at just the right time, when we were still powerless, Christ died for the ungodly. Paul continued, God demonstrates his own love for us in this. While we were still sinners, Christ died for us. Jesus chose disciples with flaws. Aldolf, likewise, is interested in plants, not only for their flowers, but also for their personality, seeing beauty in things that on first sight are not beautiful. As bearers of God's image, we show him to the world in how we relate to him and each other. Planted in his love, we're anointed by our Father to bloom anew in him, once dead sinners, showing his beauty to a world longing for a glimpse of him. Today's encouragement was provided by Our Daily Bread Ministries.
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1: Hello, hello, hello. 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

0: Welcome to today's encouragement from Our Daily Bread. Seasons of Love was written by Patricia Raybon and read by Joyce Dinkins.
1: Flowers don't have to be in bloom to be beautiful, says famed landscape designer Pete Aldolf. Beauty is in so many things you wouldn't think of, although some may disagree. The moment you say, "I love plants that are dead," dormant, he said, then you have a problem because people don't like dead plants. Aldolf's appreciation of plants' life cycles echoes a core spiritual principle. While we were dead in our sins, God still loved us. You see, explained the Apostle Paul in Romans chapter 5, at just the right time, when we were still powerless, Christ died for the ungodly. Paul continued, God demonstrates his own love for us in this. While we were still sinners, Christ died for us. Jesus chose disciples with flaws. Aldolf, likewise, is interested in plants, not only for their flowers, but also for their personality, seeing beauty in things that on first sight are not beautiful. As bearers of God's image, we show him to the world in how we relate to him and each other. Planted in his love, we're anointed by our Father to bloom anew in him, once dead sinners, showing his beauty to a world longing for a glimpse of him. Today's encouragement was provided by Our Daily Bread Ministries.
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1: 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We would love to hear from you. And remember, God got the power to see you through. Stay safe. Wear your mask. God bless.
2: 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Thank you, Jesus. It's all about Him. 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And you set me free. 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

0: Welcome to today's encouragement from Our Daily Bread. Seasons of Love was written by Patricia Raybon and read by Joyce Dinkins.
1: Flowers don't have to be in bloom to be beautiful, says famed landscape designer Pete Aldolf. Beauty is in so many things you wouldn't think of, although some may disagree. The moment you say, "I love plants that are dead," dormant, he said, then you have a problem because people don't like dead plants. Aldolf's appreciation of plants' life cycles echoes a core spiritual principle. While we were dead in our sins, God still loved us. You see, explained the Apostle Paul in Romans chapter 5, at just the right time, when we were still powerless, Christ died for the ungodly. Paul continued, God demonstrates his own love for us in this. While we were still sinners, Christ died for us. Jesus chose disciples with flaws. Aldolf, likewise, is interested in plants, not only for their flowers, but also for their personality, seeing beauty in things that on first sight are not beautiful. As bearers of God's image, we show him to the world in how we relate to him and each other. Planted in his love, we're anointed by our Father to bloom anew in him. Once dead sinners, showing his beauty to a world longing for a glimpse of him. Today's encouragement was provided by Our Daily Bread Ministry.
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1: 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We would love to hear from you. And remember, God got the power to see you through. 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

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My name is Marcus Sullivan on Instagram at Marcus Sullivan Live. 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Hey, thank you, sir. Thank you, ma'am, for continuing to support the show. We are growing, and we're growing fast. Looking for our next markets to open up. All right, keep it locked. Coming up on the show, jammed pack. We got an artist spotlight. We haven't had a chance to have that in a while. New artist Ty Cortez shows up inside the Blessed Beats show. He is the son of gospel legend Zacardi Cortez, and he's going to break down what rhythm and gospel sounds like. Yeah, kind of inspirational rhythm and blues sound. He'll be bringing that to us. He'll do that in segment three. Segment four, we got new music that you can use. Segment two, Mark White shows up with his Make a Difference Minute, and I got your top 15 songs from around the nation. Hey, if you want to get into the show, drop the text right now,

0: 281-886-3915. 281-886-3915. With that being said, let's buckle up and jump right into the show. Do we have a brand new number one? Oh, you got to keep a lock for that. Coming in at number 15, I got to welcome you to the show as India Tribe welcomes you to the tribe. Number 15.
1: Number 15.
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0: 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We're trying to grow that thing and move toward the digital platform. The number 14 song is Under the Blood. Here's Alex Jean.
1: Number 14. Under the blood.

0: 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This guy, straight from Canada. 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I found out you guys don't do Cash App, so I have to give you guys a different way to actually give. Thank you so much. We do serve a big God, as your own Preston Johnzell from Ottawa says at number 13.
1: Number 13.

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1: Number 12.

0: 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When I saw this one, I thought, why did I think of the name of a song like that? In the Christian circuit, there are a lot of singles, and there's a website that is dominating the dating space for believers, and that is Christian Mingle. No, they don't sponsor this segment, but Paris Careers has a song, New Stuff, at number 11. It's called Christian Mingle. Tell me what you think.
1: Number 11.

0: 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This guy has been dominating Christian hip hop since the pandemic. He's forgiven right here. I'm talking about Kieran the Light at number 10.
1: Number 10.
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0: 8 songs to go. Let's count them on down. I heard we got a brand new number one. We'll find out about it in the next segment. Well, we wrap this segment up right now with 1K Few with Hello Jesus at number 8.
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0: It's 1K Fuel right there. Hello, Jesus. Stick and stay. Segment two is on the way. That rhymes. Don't move. 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
1: All right, welcome back to the Blessed Beast Live Weekend Syndicated Show. Segment number two is dedicated to the Lockdown Love feature. And Lockdown Love, if you've never heard of it, is the feature that we do for the inmates, that are, air quote, locked down. They definitely need the love, so that's what we do. We open up our phone lines. Did you know that they play this show inside of the prisons? So shout out to all of my inmates that are listening right now. Did you guys know? If you need to call, I'll answer collect and personal. Also, if anybody wants to just call and talk, we can do that. 281-886-3915. That is not just for the inmates. That is for you, too, if you want to talk. But this is the feature where they ask that you give to that portion. So if you can sow right now, you can sow to Lockdown Love on our Cash App at Blessed Beats. If you can't do Cash App, it is simple. Go to the website right now. We have a brand new Zelle account at 281-692-4537. 281-692-4537. You can Zelle it right there. Let's continue the countdown with the number seven song. Raise up your left hand, fellas, ladies. Got to get a ring on it. Here's left hand. Here's KB and Terri Ann. It goes like this.
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0: Continue to count down six songs to go. And yes, we do have a brand new number one, so stick and stay for that. This song is brand new to the countdown, and it debuts at number six, Jared Sanders. Now, I don't know if he calls this song 13,914 or 13914. I have no idea. Maybe that's a zip code. Y'all let me know. Jared Sanders coming at number six right here on the Bless Be Show.
1: Number six. I stopped chasing people.

0: Five songs to go inside the Blessed Beast Live Weekend Syndicated Show. Remember, in segment three, we talked to Ty Cortez in our gospel spotlight. So stick and stay for that. But right now, we're on location. It says Indie Tribe. Check them out at number five.
1: Number five.

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1: Four songs to go inside the Bless Me's Live Weekend Syndicated Show. I got to thank everybody for texting me. Last week, I was trying to figure out where this guy is, where he's from, and he's always dominating the countdown. And did you know he's selling out stadiums? Limo Blaze from Nigeria. Shout outs to Johannesburg that airs the show overseas. Maybe we got to make our way out to Nigeria since he's doing it that big. Here he is at number four. This one is called Way.
2: Number four.

0: Three songs to go inside the Blessed Beats Live Weekend Syndicated Show. This song sat at the number one spot for a total of 4 weeks, and I still got to tell the story behind it. It is absolutely amazing. Aaron Cole reached out to legendary R&B singer Usher and asked him to clear a sample to one of Usher's biggest songs. Now, I got to thank Usher for having a believer's type heart to believe in clearing the sample for his biggest song. You know the song, You Make Me Wanna. Now, when you hear the words to it, it's not a very positive song. So Aaron Cole took it, remixed it, and actually gave the song the title with Usher's name in it, except for he calls this one Usher in the Spirit. Check it out at number 3.
1: Number 3.

0: All right, we made it down to the number two song this week inside the Bless Beats Live Weekend Syndicated Show. Dethroned from the number one spot. I still like the challenge he's putting out on social media, but this song was number one. It might fight its way back up there according to Spotify, but right now, Jesus is alive. Here's Forrest Frank right now at number two.
1: Number two.
2: Muhammad is still in his tomb, and Joseph Smith is still in his tomb, and Buddha is still in his tomb, and Confucius is still in his tomb, but there is one man who was not found in the tomb.

0: And we made it down to the number one song this week inside the Bless Beats Live Weekend syndicated show. This guy won a Dove Award for New Artist of the Year. And Lecrae actually said, this guy is going to be a problem for Christian hip hop. I love the way he's changing the sound on it. Right now, the number one song this week on the show is Hovi. And this one is called Automatic.
1: Number one.

0: 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But right now, it's time to check in Alabama with the homie Mark White as he makes a difference in 1 minute. Mark.
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1: 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I was able to speak with Bobby at the Sheffield Public Library in Sheffield, Alabama, during their summer reading adventure where Bobby presented the Zany Magical Balloon Show.
3: One of the things I learned from Jeff, the magician, is he used to turn around and said what he loved about being a magician, and it's kind of like the same thing about what I love about being a balloon entertainer. I don't call myself a balloon artist. I call myself an entertainer because I can make balloons, and I can teach you how to make balloons, but I can't teach you how to make it entertaining. But one of the things Jeff would say is, if I can take somebody, a group of people, or just one person, and take them out of their regular everyday lives for just 20 minutes and create a moment in those 20 minutes where they're not thinking about their job, they're not thinking about their bills, they're not thinking about things going on in their lives that weigh them down, that they have to constantly own their minds. If you just take them out of that and bring them into your world for just a few minutes or even an hour, that's something special that not everybody can do. And that's something that's important to be able to do for people, is that the people in this audience were sitting here, whether they're the whole time they weren't on their phones, which to me is even more important. I created an experience to basically that involved them, and allowed them to actually also relive their childhood a little bit too.
1: For more information about Balloon Masters Entertainment, visit balloonmasters.com. That's Masters with a Z. For more stories of encouragement and community, follow The Mark White Show. 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
0: 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Stick and Stay, segment 3, Artist Spotlight is coming next. 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

0: Welcome to today's encouragement from Our Daily Bread. Seasons of Love was written by Patricia Raybon and read by Joyce Dinkins.
1: Flowers don't have to be in bloom to be beautiful, says famed landscape designer Pete Aldolf. Beauty is in so many things you wouldn't think of, although some may disagree. The moment you say, "I love plants that are dead," dormant, he said, then you have a problem because people don't like dead plants. Aldolf's appreciation of plants' life cycles echoes a core spiritual principle. While we were dead in our sins, God still loved us. You see, explained the Apostle Paul in Romans chapter 5, at just the right time, when we were still powerless, Christ died for the ungodly. Paul continued, God demonstrates his own love for us in this. While we were still sinners, Christ died for us. Jesus chose disciples with flaws. Aldolf, likewise, is interested in plants, not only for their flowers, but also for their personality, seeing beauty in things that on first sight are not beautiful. As bearers of God's image, we show him to the world in how we relate to him and each other. Planted in his love, we're anointed by our Father to bloom anew in him, once dead sinners, showing his beauty to a world longing for a glimpse of him. Today's encouragement was provided by Our Daily Bread Ministries.
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1: Hello, hello, hello. 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And remember, God got the power to see you through. 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
2: I need you to get up and move. 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

0: Welcome to today's encouragement from Our Daily Bread. Seasons of Love was written by Patricia Raybon and read by Joyce Dinkins.
1: Flowers don't have to be in bloom to be beautiful, says famed landscape designer Pete Aldolf. Beauty is in so many things you wouldn't think of, although some may disagree. The moment you say, "I love plants that are dead," dormant, he said, then you have a problem because people don't like dead plants. Aldolf's appreciation of plants' life cycles echoes a core spiritual principle. While we were dead in our sins, God still loved us. You see, explained the Apostle Paul in Romans chapter 5, at just the right time, when we were still powerless, Christ died for the ungodly. Paul continued, God demonstrates his own love for us in this. While we were still sinners, Christ died for us. Jesus chose disciples with flaws. Aldolf, likewise, is interested in plants, not only for their flowers, but also for their personality, seeing beauty in things that on first sight are not beautiful. As bearers of God's image, we show him to the world in how we relate to him and each other. Planted in his love, we're anointed by our Father to bloom anew in him, once dead sinners, showing his beauty to a world longing for a glimpse of him. Today's encouragement was provided by Our Daily Bread Ministries.
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Like, is this even right, maybe? 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

0: Welcome to today's encouragement from Our Daily Bread. Seasons of Love was written by Patricia Raybon and read by Joyce Dinkins.
1: Flowers don't have to be in bloom to be beautiful, says famed landscape designer Pete Aldolf. Beauty is in so many things you wouldn't think of, although some may disagree. The moment you say, "I love plants that are dead," dormant, he said, then you have a problem because people don't like dead plants. Aldolf's appreciation of plants' life cycles echoes a core spiritual principle. While we were dead in our sins, God still loved us. You see, explained the Apostle Paul in Romans chapter 5, at just the right time, when we were still powerless, Christ died for the ungodly. Paul continued, God demonstrates his own love for us in this. While we were still sinners, Christ died for us. Jesus chose disciples with flaws. Aldolf, likewise, is interested in plants, not only for their flowers, but also for their personality, seeing beauty in things that on first sight are not beautiful. As bearers of God's image, we show him to the world in how we relate to him and each other. Planted in his love, we're anointed by our Father to bloom anew in him, once dead sinners, showing his beauty to a world longing for a glimpse of him. Today's encouragement was provided by Our Daily Bread.
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0: Hello, hello. 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

0: Welcome to today's encouragement from Our Daily Bread. Seasons of Love was written by Patricia Raybon and read by Joyce Dinkins.
1: Flowers don't have to be in bloom to be beautiful, says famed landscape designer Pete Aldolf. Beauty is in so many things you wouldn't think of, although some may disagree. The moment you say, "I love plants that are dead," dormant, he said, then you have a problem because people don't like dead plants. Aldolf's appreciation of plants' life cycles echoes a core spiritual principle. While we were dead in our sins, God still loved us. You see, explained the Apostle Paul in Romans chapter 5, at just the right time, when we were still powerless, Christ died for the ungodly. Paul continued, God demonstrates his own love for us in this. While we were still sinners, Christ died for us. Jesus chose disciples with flaws. Aldolf, likewise, is interested in plants, not only for their flowers, but also for their personality, seeing beauty in things that on first sight are not beautiful. As bearers of God's image, we show him to the world in how we relate to him and each other. Planted in his love, we're anointed by our Father to bloom anew in him, once dead sinners, showing his beauty to a world longing for a glimpse of him. Today's encouragement was provided by Our Daily Bread Ministries.
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0: 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First and second Tuesday, prayer and Bible study beginning at 6:30. We minister also to the women, the men, singles, youth, just to name a few. You can reach us at www.christiancommunityoutreach.net. You can also reach us by phone, 860-206-1101. We would love to hear from you. The Lord is doing a great thing. And remember, God got the power to see you through. Hello, hello, God bless you. So glad that you're with us again, that we may speak a word to you and that you may be encouraged as I have been encouraged, as I'm being encouraged by bringing this word. And you know, the Lord speaks to the one that's going to bring the word before he speaks to others. So I am being blessed by this. I want to talk about resting in the Lord. Looking at Psalms 37:7 says, rest in the Lord and wait patiently for him. I just want to use those couple of words there. Rest in the Lord and wait patiently for him. Now, to rest means to cease from worry, going, doing, all those things. So we need to refrain something from some things in order to rest in the Lord. So he's saying rest in him. We know we're in a time now with this pandemic. So much is going on. Glory be to God, from one thing to another. We just came through this election here. We came through the inauguration. We came through the riot on the Capitol. It's just so much going on. But in your own mind, in your own way, unto the Lord, we can learn to rest in him. I find that there are times when I had to turn my TV off. I sometimes turn the TV off and turn off the radio, that I may be in a quiet place before God, because the Lord wants to talk to us. There are times when we talk to him, and it's a one-way conversation. We don't hear what he says to us. The word of God says in the scripture, I will set myself up on a watch and see what the Lord would say to me and what my answer would be when he has spoken. So when we go into prayer, we also have to listen. A lot of times I pray, and when I finish praying, I do nothing for a few minutes. Just sit there, lie there, and meditate, hear the voice of God. See if there's something that he wants to say to me after I have spoken. So the scripture says again in Psalms 37, wait on the Lord. Wait patiently. And not just waiting and trying to make sure this is going to happen and that's going to happen. There are times that we don't wait. It's hard to wait. Sometimes there we have been at an office and waiting for someone to call our name at the reception to call us. And every now and then we'll go up and say, how much longer? When are you going to call? I've been here so long. What is going on? And it's not, we don't have that patience. And sometimes we have to do those things. But other times we just rest. Just, I'm going to sit here. I'm going to read. I'm going to meditate. I am going to wait. So after you have prayed, let us remember to wait on the Lord. And we have to rest. The scripture says, rest in the Lord and wait patiently for him. So after we rest, hearing the voice of God, now I'm going to wait on you, God. I am going to wait on you. I'm moving away from the things that I want to do. I'm moving away from the things that's first in my mind that I think I need to do, and I'm just going to wait on you. I want to go this way. I want to go that way, but God, I am going to wait on you. The scripture tells us in Isaiah that they that wait upon the Lord shall renew their strength. So if you want your strength to be renewed, if you want to be refreshed, We must learn to wait on the Lord. Hallelujah. It's not always easy at times. There are times when you're trying to wait and so many voices come to your head, so many things that you need to do, and maybe I should go this way or do that, but you have to pull back. Those are imagination. Maybe he's not going to do this for me. Maybe it's not going to come this way. Those are imagination. And the Bible tells us to pull down every stronghold and imagination. Those things that come, they say, maybe he won't do it. Well, how come it haven't happened this time? And then you got to make sure you stay away from the doubters in your life. The people that come and tell you, if I were you, I would do this. If I were you, I would do that. No, I'm going to wait on the Lord. Job said, all of my appointed time, I'm going to wait until my change come. Job knew that there would be a change in his life. And as we said, I said before, with so much going on with the pandemic, so much with this COVID everywhere, and it get to be hard sometime to wait, waiting on the Lord. When is this thing going to lift? When are we going to be able to take these masks off? When are we going to be able to go to the stores like we used to? When am I going to be able to go on vacation? All these things are real. They're true and they're real. But we find a place in our life that we can wait on the Lord. As I said before, the scripture said that they that wait upon the Lord shall renew their strength. And I don't know about you, but every now and then I need my strength to be renewed. I need my strength to be renewed. Not that I'm doubting the Lord, not that I'm doubting what God says, but I get in a place where I need to be still and know that God is there. The Bible tells us, be still and know that I am God. So we need to be still. Cease from worrying. Cease from trying to do it yourself. And I encourage you today, glory be to God, or tonight, whenever you're listening to this, to be encouraged. I know this time in life that we can get discouraged. I know you listen at the news and it's from one thing to another going on there. And you're asking, what shall I do? I know there are times in your life that perhaps that you lost a loved one through this pandemic, or you lost a friend, and you're trying to just make it through. But I'm here to tell you, God will see you through. I'm here to tell you to be of good courage. Hallelujah. God will see you through. Pull on the word that you know. Pull on the scripture that you know. If it's nothing but one scripture, if you're saying, for God so loved the world that he gave his only begotten son, that whosoever believe in him shall not perish, but have everlasting life. In other words, I'm not going to perish. I'm not going down. I'm not going out. I'm going to wait on the Lord. I'm going to wait patiently on the Lord. Right now, as you're listening, you might have some things before you, trying to figure out how to do it, what to do. But I will share with you, continue to wait. If you got the direction from the Lord, continue to wait. If you heard the voice of the Father say, wait, continue to wait. And the scripture let us know to lean not to our own understanding. So you got to get the voice of God. You got to get what he says. What does the scripture says concerning your situation? A lot of times we're in a situation and we don't know what to do. I go to the word of God and see what the word of God says concerning that situation. Hallelujah. If it's sickness in my body, I will pull forth the scripture on healing and allow those healing scripture to come forth. If doubt come up, I pulled on the scripture that talks about renewing of the mind. Whatever the situation comes in your life, then you can find the scripture and stand on it. The Bible says there's no temptation come unto man whereby God has not given a way of escape. God has already shown the way of escape. It's in the word of God. The Bible is our roadmap. Hallelujah. As I heard someone say, the Bible is our GPS. We can trust it. In the regular GPS, sometimes it will lead you in the wrong place. But God in his holy word will always lead you to the place where you need to be. will always get you to the place where you need to be. So if you rest in the Lord, and it said, and do good. So not just resting, but I'm doing good. I'm thinking on things that are good. I'm making my way to prosper, as God really makes my way to prosper. I'm getting involved with something that's going to take my mind away from the doubting place, that's going to take my mind from the worrying place. Glory be to God. You can put on music, songs of praise, and you can begin to sing songs of praise to your own self so that you can be lifted up out of that situation. Yes, wait on the Lord. Hallelujah. And be of good courage, no matter what it looks like, no matter what the doctor has said, no matter what someone else has said. Hallelujah. Your confidence lies in the Lord Jesus Christ and the Word of God. But the Bible says that we walk by faith and not by sight. So you're doing a faith walk. Keep walking by faith. Keep doing what the Lord has said. Keep your mind on Christ Jesus. For the writer said, I look to the hills would come at my help, but my help cometh from the Lord. Hallelujah. I'm not about to change up now. I come too far to stop. The Lord has brought me through much. You can look at the track record. When you were in trouble, he delivered you. When you didn't know what to do, he brought you through. So you don't have to change up now just because COVID is here. Glory be to God. God is stronger than the COVID. God got the power to see you through. God got the power to make sure your way prosper. He will make your way to prosper. Hallelujah. Continue to lean on the Lord. Continue to trust in the Lord. Continue to call on the Lord. God, I look to the hills would come at my help. My help cometh from the Lord. And it says all of my help. Not some of my help, but all of my help cometh from the Lord. So the Lord knows what's best for us. Even in our trying times, even in our hurting times, even in the disappointing time, God knows what's best for us. Don't stop. Don't give up. Hallelujah. Hallelujah. Some of you right now dealing with either sickness in your body, a sickness of a loved one, but don't faint. Don't give up. Keep trusting in the Lord. Watch God move. Glory be to God. I know it's hard to wait at times, as I said, but don't give up. Continue to wait on the Lord. Continue to trust in the Lord and do good. Father, what would you have me to do? Where do you want me to go? Glory be to God, because my help cometh from you. Continue to trust in the Lord, as it said. In Psalms 37, trust in the Lord. I'm going to trust in him. I'm going to lean on the Lord. I'm not going to lean to my own understanding. My own understanding that got me in trouble. But I'm going to lean on the Lord. There's a way that seemed right unto man, as I said. But the end thereof is destruction. So no longer will I lean on my own understanding. No longer will I lean on man's understanding. But I'm going to lean on the Word of God. So I tell you now, continue to trust the Lord. Amen. Even in the darkest hour of the midnight, glory be to God, you can trust in the Lord. Weeping may endure for a night, but joy come in the morning. Glory be to God, it's morning time. It's getting up time. You can make it through this storm. Continue to hold on to God's unchanging hand. God bless you.
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0: Welcome to today's encouragement from Our Daily Bread. Seasons of Love was written by Patricia Raybon and read by Joyce Dinkins.
1: Flowers don't have to be in bloom to be beautiful, says famed landscape designer Pete Aldolf. Beauty is in so many things you wouldn't think of, although some may disagree. The moment you say, "I love plants that are dead," dormant, he said, then you have a problem because people don't like dead plants. Aldolf's appreciation of plants' life cycles echoes a core spiritual principle. While we were dead in our sins, God still loved us. You see, explained the Apostle Paul in Romans chapter 5, at just the right time, when we were still powerless, Christ died for the ungodly. Paul continued, God demonstrates his own love for us in this. While we were still sinners, Christ died for us. Jesus chose disciples with flaws. Aldolf, likewise, is interested in plants, not only for their flowers, but also for their personality, seeing beauty in things that on first sight are not beautiful. As bearers of God's image, we show him to the world in how we relate to him and each other. Planted in his love, we're anointed by our Father to bloom anew in him. Once dead sinners, showing his beauty to a world longing for a glimpse of him. Today's encouragement was provided by Our Daily Bread Ministries.
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0: Hello, hello, hello. 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

0: Welcome to today's encouragement from Our Daily Bread. Seasons of Love was written by Patricia Raybon and read by Joyce Dinkins.
1: Flowers don't have to be in bloom to be beautiful, says famed landscape designer Pete Aldolf. Beauty is in so many things you wouldn't think of, although some may disagree. The moment you say, "I love plants that are dead," dormant, he said, then you have a problem because people don't like dead plants. Aldolf's appreciation of plants' life cycles echoes a core spiritual principle. While we were dead in our sins, God still loved us. You see, explained the Apostle Paul in Romans chapter 5, at just the right time, when we were still powerless, Christ died for the ungodly. Paul continued, God demonstrates his own love for us in this. While we were still sinners, Christ died for us. Jesus chose disciples with flaws. Aldolf, likewise, is interested in plants, not only for their flowers, but also for their personality, seeing beauty in things that on first sight are not beautiful. As bearers of God's image, we show him to the world in how we relate to him and each other. Planted in his love, we're anointed by our Father to bloom anew in him, once dead sinners, showing his beauty to a world longing for a glimpse of him. Today's encouragement was provided by Our Daily Bread Ministry.
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0: Hello. 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

0: God's loyal love couldn't have run out. His merciful love couldn't have dried up. 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
1: Welcome to today's encouragement from Our Daily Bread. Seasons of Love was written by Patricia Raybon and read by Joyce Dinkins.
2: Flowers don't have to be in bloom to be beautiful, says famed landscape designer Pete Aldolf. Beauty is in so many things you wouldn't think of, although some may disagree. The moment you say, "I love plants that are dead, dormant," he said, then you have a problem because people don't like dead plants. Aldolf's appreciation of plants' life cycles echoes a core spiritual principle. While we were dead in our sins, God still loved us. You see, explained the Apostle Paul in Romans chapter 5, at just the right time, when we were still powerless, Christ died for the ungodly. Paul continued, God demonstrates his own love for us in this. While we were still sinners, Christ died for us. Jesus chose disciples with flaws. Aldolf, likewise, is interested in plants, not only for their flowers, but also for their personality, seeing beauty in things that on first sight are not beautiful. As bearers of God's image, we show him to the world in how we relate to him and each other. Planted in his love, we're anointed by our Father to bloom anew in him, once dead sinners, showing his beauty to a world longing for a glimpse of him. Today's encouragement was provided by Our Daily Bread Ministries.
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5: 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Hey!

0: the choir stand. Where is that? In the choir stand. Where it at?
1: In the choir stand. Where it at?
0: Hey!
1: In the choir stand.
0: Eddie, I want to go back to that gotta keep watching.
1: Where it at?
0: Do that break. One, two, and ready, you do it. Hey.

0: 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Yes, it is. Anybody still singing the choir? Where you at, choir members? God bless you. Oh, yeah. Praise in the choir.
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sound of surrenderance tonight. Come on, I won't feed it to you. Our prayer tonight is that's our heart's cry. It sounds great, put some music, but it doesn't matter if it's not in your heart. It means nothing if you just say it with

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0: Hello, hello, hello. 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

heaven as of a rushing mighty wind, and it filled the whole house where they were sitting. Verse 4, and they were all filled with the Holy Spirit and began to speak with other tongues as the Spirit gave them utterance. Just like he did it before. How many know we need him to do it again? All right?

0: Welcome to today's encouragement from Our Daily Bread. Seasons of Love was written by Patricia Raybon and read by Joyce Dinkins.
1: Flowers don't have to be in bloom to be beautiful, says famed landscape designer Pete Aldolf. Beauty is in so many things you wouldn't think of, although some may disagree. The moment you say, "I love plants that are dead," dormant, he said, then you have a problem because people don't like dead plants. Aldolf's appreciation of plants' life cycles echoes a core spiritual principle. While we were dead in our sins, God still loved us. You see, explained the Apostle Paul in Romans chapter 5, at just the right time, when we were still powerless, Christ died for the ungodly. Paul continued, God demonstrates his own love for us in this. While we were still sinners, Christ died for us. Jesus chose disciples with flaws. Aldolf, likewise, is interested in plants, not only for their flowers, but also for their personality, seeing beauty in things that on first sight are not beautiful. As bearers of God's image, we show him to the world in how we relate to him and each other. Planted in his love, we're anointed by our Father to bloom anew in him, once dead sinners, showing his beauty to a world longing for a glimpse of him. Today's encouragement was provided by Our Daily Bread Ministries.
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1: Hello, hello, hello. 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And remember, God got the power to see you through. 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

0: Welcome to today's encouragement from Our Daily Bread. Seasons of Love was written by Patricia Raybon and read by Joyce Dinkins.
1: Flowers don't have to be in bloom to be beautiful, says famed landscape designer Pete Aldolf. Beauty is in so many things you wouldn't think of, although some may disagree. The moment you say, "I love plants that are dead," dormant, he said, then you have a problem because people don't like dead plants. Aldolf's appreciation of plants' life cycles echoes a core spiritual principle. While we were dead in our sins, God still loved us. You see, explained the Apostle Paul in Romans chapter 5, at just the right time, when we were still powerless, Christ died for the ungodly. Paul continued, God demonstrates his own love for us in this. While we were still sinners, Christ died for us. Jesus chose disciples with flaws. Aldolf, likewise, is interested in plants, not only for their flowers, but also for their personality, seeing beauty in things that on first sight are not beautiful. As bearers of God's image, we show him to the world in how we relate to him and each other. Planted in his love, we're anointed by our Father to bloom anew in him. Once dead sinners, showing his beauty to a world longing for a glimpse of him. Today's encouragement was provided by Our Daily Bread Ministries.
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And remember, God got the power to see you through. 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Wear your mask. 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

0: Welcome to today's encouragement from Our Daily Bread. Seasons of Love was written by Patricia Raybon and read by Joyce Dinkins.
1: Flowers don't have to be in bloom to be beautiful, says famed landscape designer Pete Aldolf. Beauty is in so many things you wouldn't think of, although

0: Some may disagree. The moment you say, "I love plants that are dead, dormant," he said, then you have a problem because people don't like dead plants. Adolf's appreciation of plants' life cycles echoes a core spiritual principle. While we were dead in our sins, God still loved us. You see, explained the Apostle Paul in Romans chapter 5, at just the right time, when we were still powerless, Christ died for the ungodly. Paul continued, God demonstrates his own love for us in this: while we were still sinners, Christ died for us. Jesus chose disciples with flaws. Adolf, likewise, is interested in plants, not only for their flowers, but also for their personality, seeing beauty in things that on first sight are not beautiful. As bearers of God's image, we show him to the world in how we relate to him and each other. Planted in his love, we're anointed by our Father to bloom anew in him, once dead sinners, showing his beauty to a world longing for a glimpse of him. Today's encouragement was provided by Our Daily Bread Ministry.
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First and second Tuesday, prayer and Bible study beginning at 6:30. We minister also to the women, the men, singles, youth, just to name a few. You can reach us at www.christiancommunityoutreach.net. You can also reach us by phone, 860-206-1101. We would love to hear from you. The Lord is doing a great thing. And remember, God got the power to see you through. Hello, hello, God bless you. So glad that you're with us again, that we may speak a word to you and that you may be encouraged as I have been encouraged, as I'm being encouraged by bringing this word. And you know, the Lord speaks to the one that's going to bring the word before he speaks to others. So I am being blessed by this. I want to talk about resting in the Lord. Looking at Psalms 37 and 7 says, rest in the Lord and wait patiently for him. I just want to use those couple of words there. Rest in the Lord and wait patiently for him. Now, to rest means to cease from worry, going, doing, all those things. So we need to refrain something from some things in order to rest in the Lord. So he's saying rest in him. We know we're in a time now with this pandemic. So much is going on. Glory be to God, from one thing to another. We just came through this election here. We came through the inauguration. We came through the riot on the Capitol. It's just so much going on. But in your own mind, in your own way, unto the Lord, we can learn to rest in him. I find that there are times when I had to turn my TV off. I sometimes turn the TV off and turn off the radio, that I may be in a quiet place before God, because the Lord wants to talk to us. There are times when we talk to him and it's a one-way conversation. We don't hear what he says to us. The word of God says in the scripture, I will set myself up on a watch and see what the Lord would say to me and what my answer would be when he has spoken. So when we go into prayer, we also have to listen. A lot of times I pray, and when I finish praying, I do nothing for a few minutes. Just sit there, I lie there and meditate, hear the voice of God. See if there's something that he wants to say to me after I have spoken. So the scripture says again in Psalms 37, wait on the Lord. Wait patiently. And not just waiting and trying to make sure this is going to happen and that's going to happen. There are times that we don't wait. It's hard to wait. Sometimes there we have been at an office and waiting for someone to call our name at the reception to call us. And every now and then we'll go up and say, how much longer? When are you going to call? I've been here so long. What is going on? And it's not, we don't have that patience. And sometimes we have to do those things. But other times we just rest. Just, I'm going to sit here. I'm going to read. I'm going to meditate. I am going to wait. So after you have prayed, let us remember to wait on the Lord. And we have to rest. The scripture says, rest in the Lord and wait patiently for him. So after we rest, hearing the voice of God, now I'm going to wait on you, God. I am going to wait on you. I'm moving away from the things that I want to do. I'm moving away from the things that's first in my mind that I think I need to do, and I'm just going to wait on you. I want to go this way. I want to go that way, but God, I am going to wait on you. The scripture tells us in Isaiah that they that wait up on the Lord shall renew their strength. So if you want your strength to be renewed, if you want to be refreshed,
We must learn to wait on the Lord. Hallelujah. It's not always easy at times. There are times when you're trying to wait and so many voices come to your head, so many things that you need to do, and maybe I should go this way or do that, but you have to pull back. Those are imagination. Maybe he's not going to do this for me. Maybe it's not going to come this way. Those are imagination. And the Bible tells us to pull down every stronghold and imagination. Those things that come, they say, maybe he won't do it. Well, how come it haven't happened this time? And then you got to make sure you stay away from the doubters in your life. The people that come and tell you, if I were you, I would do this. If I were you, I would do that. No, I'm going to wait on the Lord. Job said, all of my appointed time, I'm going to wait until my change come. Job knew that there would be a change in his life. And as we said, I said before, with so much going on with the pandemic, so much with this COVID everywhere, and it gets to be hard sometimes to wait, waiting on the Lord. When is this thing going to lift? When are we going to be able to take these masks off? When are we going to be able to go to the stores like we used to? When am I going to be able to go on vacation? All these things are real. They're true and they're real. But we found a place in our life that we can wait on the Lord. As I said before, the scripture said that they that wait upon the Lord shall renew their strength. And I don't know about you, but every now and then I need my strength to be renewed. I need my strength to be renewed. Not that I'm doubting the Lord, not that I'm doubting what God says, but I get in a place where I need to be still and know that God is there. The Bible tells us, be still and know that I am God. So we need to be still. Cease from worrying. Cease from trying to do it yourself. And I encourage you today, glory be to God, or tonight, whenever you're listening to this, to be encouraged. I know this time in life that we can get discouraged. I know you listen at the news, and it's from one thing to another going on there, and you're asking, what shall I do? I know there are times in your life that perhaps that you lost a loved one through this pandemic, or you lost a friend, and you're trying to just make it through. But I'm here to tell you, God will see you through. I'm here to tell you to be of good courage. Hallelujah. God will see you through. Pull on the word that you know. Pull on the scripture that you know. If it's nothing but one scripture, if you're saying, for God so loved the world that he gave his only begotten son, that whosoever believe in him shall not perish, but have everlasting life. In other words, I'm not going to perish. I'm not going down.

I'm not going out. I'm going to wait on the Lord. I'm going to wait patiently on the Lord. Right now, as you are listening, you might have some things before you, trying to figure out how to do it, what to do. But I will share with you, continue to wait. If you got the direction from the Lord, continue to wait. If you heard the voice of the Father say, wait, continue to wait. And the scripture let us know to lean not to our own understanding. So you got to get the voice of God. You got to get what he says. What does the scripture says concerning your situation? A lot of times we're in a situation and we don't know what to do. I go to the word of God and see what the word of God says concerning that situation. Hallelujah. If it's sickness in my body, I will pull forth the scripture on healing and allow those healing scripture to come forth. If doubt come up, I will pull on the scripture that talks about renewing of the mind. Whatever the situation comes in your life, then you can find the scripture and stand on it. The Bible says there's no temptation come unto man whereby God has not given a way of escape. God has already shown the way of escape. It's in the word of God. The Bible is our roadmap. Hallelujah. As I heard someone say, the Bible is our GPS. We can trust it. In the regular GPS, sometime it will lead you in the wrong place. But God in his holy word will always lead you to the place where you need to be. Will always get you to the place where you need to be. So if you rest in the Lord, and it said, and do good. So not just resting, but I'm doing good. I'm thinking on things that are good. I'm making my way to prosper, as God really makes my way to prosper. I'm getting involved with something that's going to take my mind away from the doubting place. That's going to take my mind from the worrying place. Glory be to God. You can put on music, songs of praise, and you can begin to sing songs of praise to your own self so that you can be lifted up out of that situation. Yes, wait on the Lord. Hallelujah, and be of good courage, no matter what it looks like, no matter what the doctor has said, no matter what someone else has said. Hallelujah, your confidence lies in the Lord Jesus Christ and the word of God. But the Bible says that we walk by faith and not by sight. So you're doing a faith walk. Keep walking by faith. Keep doing what the Lord has said. Keep your mind on Christ Jesus. For the writer said, I look to the hills would come at my help, but my help cometh from the Lord. Hallelujah. I'm not about to change up now. I come too far to stop. The Lord has brought me through too much. You can look at the track record. When you were in trouble, he delivered you. When you didn't know what to do, he brought you through. So you don't have to change up now just because COVID is here. Glory be to God. God is stronger than the COVID. God got the power to see you through. God got the power to make sure your way prosper. He will make your way to prosper. Hallelujah. Continue to lean on the Lord. Continue to trust in the Lord. Continue to call on the Lord. God, I look to the hills would come at my help. My help cometh from the Lord. And it says all of my help, not some of my help, but all of my help cometh from the Lord. So the Lord knows what's best for us. Even in our trying times, even in our hurting times, even in the disappointing time, God knows what's best for us. Don't stop. Don't give up. Hallelujah. Hallelujah. Some of you right now, dealing with either sickness in your body, a sickness of a loved one. But don't faint. Don't give up. Keep trusting in the Lord. Watch God move. Glory be to God. I know it's hard to wait at times, as I said, but don't give up. Continue to wait on the Lord. Continue to trust in the Lord and do good. Father, what would you have me to do? Where do you want me to go? Glory be to God, because my help cometh from you. Continue to trust in the Lord, as it said in Psalms 37, trust in the Lord. I'm going to trust in him. I'm going to lean on the Lord. I'm not going to lean to my own understanding.

0: My own understanding that got me in trouble, but I'm going to lean on the Lord. There's a way that seemed right unto man, as I said, but the end thereof is destruction. So no longer will I lean on my own understanding. No longer will I lean on man's understanding, but I'm going to lean on the word of God. So I tell you now, continue to trust the Lord. Amen. Even in the darkest hour of the midnight, glory be to God, you can trust in the Lord. Weeping may endure for a night, but joy come in the morning. Glory be to God, it's morning time. It's getting up time. You can make it through this storm. Continue to hold on to God's unchanging hand. God bless you.
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0: 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Hey, thank you, sir. Thank you, ma'am, for continuing to support the show. We are growing, and we're growing fast, looking for our next markets to open up. All right, keep it locked. Coming up on the show, jammed pack. We got an artist spotlight. We haven't had a chance to have that in a while. New artist Ty Cortez shows up inside the Blessed Beats show. He is the son of gospel legends Zacardi Cortez, and he's going to break down what rhythm and gospel sounds like. Yeah, kind of an inspirational rhythm and blues sound. He'll be bringing that to us. He'll do that in segment three. Segment four, we got new music that you can use. Segment two, Mark White shows up with his Make a Difference Minute, and I got your top 15 songs from around the nation. Hey, if you want to get into the show, drop the text right now, 281-886-3915, 281-886-3915. With that being said, let's buckle up and jump right into the show. Do we have a brand new number one? Oh, you got to keep a lock for that. Coming in at number 15, I got to welcome you to the show as India Tribe welcomes you to the tribe. Number 15.
1: Number 15.
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0: 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The number 14 song is Under the Blood. Here's Alex Jean.
1: Number 14. 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

0: 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This guy, straight from Canada. 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I found out you guys don't do Cash App, so I have to give you guys a different way to actually give. Thank you so much. We do serve a big God, as your own Preston Johnzell from Ottawa says at number 13.
1: Number 13.

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0: 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When I saw this one, I thought, why did I think of the name of a song like that? In the Christian circuit, there are a lot of singles, and there's a website that is dominating the dating space for believers, and that is Christian Mingle. No, they don't sponsor this segment, but Paris Careers has a song, New Stuff, at number 11. It's called Christian Mingle. Tell me what you think.
1: Number 11.

0: 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This guy has been dominating Christian hip hop since the pandemic. He's forgiven right here. I'm talking about Kieran the Light at number 10.
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2: Lord, I ask for your grace over my life as I repent of my sins. 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And more importantly,

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0: 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I heard we got a brand new number one. We'll find out about it in the next segment. Well, we wrap this segment up right now with 1K Few with Hello Jesus at number 8.
1: Number 8.
2: 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Yeah. 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Hello.

0: 1K Few right there. Hello, Jesus. Stick and stay. Segment two is on the way. That rhymes. Don't move. This is the Bless Me's Live Weekend Syndicated Show.
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0: All right, welcome back to the Blessed Beats Live Weekend Syndicated Show. Segment number two is dedicated to the Lockdown Love feature. And Lockdown Love, if you've never heard of it, it's the feature that we do for the inmates, yeah, that are, air quote, locked down. They definitely need the love, so that's what we do. We open up our phone lines. Did you know that they play this show inside of the prisons? So shout out to all of my inmates that are listening right now. Did you guys know if you need to call, I'll answer collect and personal. Also, if anybody wants to just call and talk, we can do that. 281-886-3915. 281-886-3915. That is not just for the inmates. That is for you, too, if you want to talk. But this is the feature where I ask that you give to that portion. So if you can sow right now, you can sow to Lockdown Love on our Cash App at Blessed Beats. If you can't do Cash App, it is simple. Go to the website right now. We have a brand new Zelle account at 281-692-4537. 281-692-4537. You can Zelle it right there. Let's continue the countdown with the number seven song. Raise up your left hand, fellas, ladies. Got to get a ring on it. Here's left hand. Here's KB and Terri Ann. It goes like this.
1: Number seven.

0: continue to count down six songs to go. And yes, we do have a brand new number one, so stick and stay for that. This song is brand new to the countdown, and it debuts at number six, Jared Sanders. Now, I don't know if he calls this song 13,914 or 13914. I have no idea. Maybe that's a zip code. Y'all let me know. Jared Sanders coming at number six right here on the Blessed Be Show.
1: Number six.
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1: Five songs to go inside the Blessed Beast Live Weekend Syndicated Show. Remember in segment three, we talked to Ty Cortez in our gospel spotlight. So stick and stay for that. But right now we're on location. It says Indie Tribe. Check them out at number five.
2: Number five.

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1: Four songs to go inside the Bless Bees Live Weekend Syndicated Show. I got to thank everybody for texting me. Last week, I was trying to figure out where this guy is, where he's from, and he's always dominating the countdown. And did you know he's selling out stadiums? Limo Blaze from Nigeria. Shout outs to Johannesburg that airs the show overseas. Maybe we got to make our way out to Nigeria since he's doing it that big. Here he is at number four. This one is called Way.
2: Number four.

0: Three songs to go inside the Blessed Beats Live Weekend Syndicated Show. This song sat at the number one spot for a total of 4 weeks, and I still got to tell the story behind it. It is absolutely amazing. Aaron Cole reached out to legendary R&B singer Usher and asked him to clear a sample to one of Usher's biggest songs. Now, I got to thank Usher for having a believer's type heart to believe in clearing the sample for his biggest song. You know the song, You Make Me Wanna. Now, when you hear the words to it, it's not a very positive song. So Aaron Cole took it, remixed it, and actually gave the song the title with Usher's name in it, except for he calls this one Usher in the Spirit. Check it out at number 3.
1: Number 3.

0: down to the number two song this week inside the Bless Beats Live Weekend Syndicated Show. Dethroned from the number one spot. I still like the challenge he's putting out on social media, but this song was number one. It might fight its way back up there according to Spotify, but right now, Jesus is Alive. Here is Forrest Frank right now at number two.
1: Number two.
2: Muhammad is still in his tomb, and Joseph Smith is still in his tomb, and Buddha is still in his tomb, and Confucius is still in his tomb, but there is one man.

0: And we made it down to the number one song this week inside the Blessed Beast Live Weekend syndicated show. This guy won a Dove Award for New Artist of the Year. And Lecrae actually said, this guy is going to be a problem for Christian hip hop. I love the way he's changing the sound on it. Right now, the number one song this week on the show is Hovi. And this one is called Automatic.
1: Number one.

0: 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But right now it's time to check in Alabama with the homie Mark White as he makes a difference in 1 minute. Mark.
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1: 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I was able to speak with Bobby at the Sheffield Public Library in Sheffield, Alabama, during their summer reading adventure where Bobby presented the Zany Magical Balloon Show.
3: One of the things I learned from Jeff, the magician, is he used to turn around and said what he loved about being a magician, and it's kind of like the same thing about what I love about being a balloon entertainer. I don't call myself a balloon artist. I call myself an entertainer because I can make balloons, and I can teach you how to make balloons, but I can't teach you how to make it entertaining. But one of the things Jeff would say is, if I can take somebody, a group of people, or just one person, and take them out of their regular everyday lives for just 20 minutes and create a moment in those 20 minutes where they're not thinking about their job, they're not thinking about their bills, they're not thinking about things going on in their lives that weigh them down, that they have to constantly own their minds. If you just take them out of that and bring them into your world for just a few minutes or even an hour, that's something special that not everybody can do. And that's something that's important to be able to do for people, is that the people in this audience were sitting here, whether they're the whole time they weren't on their phones, which to me is even more important. I took them, I created an experience that basically that involved them and allowed them to actually also relive their childhood a little bit too.
1: For more information about Balloon Masters Entertainment, visit balloonmasters.com. That's Masters with a Z. For more stories of encouragement and community, follow The Mark White Show. 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
0: That's Mark right there. 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

0: Welcome to today's encouragement from Our Daily Bread. Seasons of Love was written by Patricia Raybon and read by Joyce Dinkins.
1: Flowers don't have to be in bloom to be beautiful, says famed landscape designer Pete Aldolf. Beauty is in so many things you wouldn't think of, although some may disagree. The moment you say, "I love plants that are dead," dormant, he said, then you have a problem because people don't like dead plants. Aldolf's appreciation of plants' life cycles echoes a core spiritual principle. While we were dead in our sins, God still loved us. You see, explained the Apostle Paul in Romans chapter 5, at just the right time, when we were still powerless, Christ died for the ungodly. Paul continued, God demonstrates his own love for us in this. While we were still sinners, Christ died for us. Jesus chose disciples with flaws. Aldolf, likewise, is

0: interested in plants, not only for their flowers, but also for their personality, seeing beauty in things that on first sight are not beautiful. As bearers of God's image, we show Him to the world in how we relate to Him and each other. Planted in His love, we're anointed by our Father to bloom anew in Him, once dead sinners, showing His beauty to a world longing for a glimpse of Him. Today's encouragement was provided by Our Daily Bread Ministries.
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1: 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We would love to hear from you. And remember, God got the power to see you through. Stay safe. Wear your mask. 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

0: Welcome to today's encouragement from Our Daily Bread. Seasons of Love was written by Patricia Raybon and read by Joyce Dinkins.
1: Flowers don't have to be in bloom to be beautiful, says famed landscape designer Pete Aldolf. Beauty is in so many things you wouldn't think of, although some may disagree. The moment you say, "I love plants that are dead," dormant, he said, then you have a problem because people don't like dead plants. Aldolf's appreciation of plants' life cycles echoes a core spiritual principle. While we were dead in our sins, God still loved us. You see, explained the Apostle Paul in Romans chapter 5, at just the right time, when we were still powerless, Christ died for the ungodly. Paul continued, God demonstrates his own love for us in this. While we were still sinners, Christ died for us. Jesus chose disciples with flaws. Aldolf, likewise, is interested in plants, not only for their flowers, but also for their personality, seeing beauty in things that on first sight are not beautiful. As bearers of God's image, we show him to the world in how we relate to him and each other. Planted in his love, we're anointed by our Father to bloom anew in him, once dead sinners, showing his beauty to a world longing for a glimpse of him. Today's encouragement was provided by Our Daily Bread Ministries.
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God bless you. 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

0: Park Avenue, West Hartford, Connecticut. I'm inviting you to come out and be part of the great worship service that we have, online or in person. Sunday morning, 11:25. First and second Tuesday, prayer, 6:45. 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We would love to hear from you. And remember, God got the power to see you through. 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

0: Welcome to today's encouragement from Our Daily Bread. Seasons of Love was written by Patricia Raybon and read by Joyce Dinkins.
1: Flowers don't have to be in bloom to be beautiful, says famed landscape designer Pete Aldolf. Beauty is in so many things you wouldn't think of, although some may disagree. The moment you say, "I love plants that are dead," dormant, he said, then you have a problem because people don't like dead plants. Aldolf's appreciation of plants' life cycles echoes a core spiritual principle. While we were dead in our sins, God still loved us. You see, explained the Apostle Paul in Romans chapter 5, at just the right time, when we were still powerless, Christ died for the ungodly. Paul continued, God demonstrates his own love for us in this. While we were still sinners, Christ died for us. Jesus chose disciples with flaws. Aldolf, likewise, is interested in plants, not only for their flowers, but also for their personality, seeing beauty in things that on first sight are not beautiful. As bearers of God's image, we show him to the world in how we relate to him and each other. Planted in his love, we're anointed by our Father to bloom anew in him, once dead sinners, showing his beauty to a world longing for a glimpse of him. Today's encouragement was provided by Our Daily Bread.
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0: Hello, hello, hello. 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